song in the background. If not, I apologize. I had an oopsie earlier. This is my first ever show. I am DJ Catnip, and this is Cats in Space. I am really hoping that y'all can hear me right now on the backtrack, but if you can't, I'll figure it out and we'll fix it together. Basically, DJ Catnip is me, and Cats in Space is an idea where we're going to be traveling through the galaxy every single show. We're going to visit a new planet. Today is Planet Pilot because it is the first ever trip, ever stop that we have made on our trip. So you are a cat, I am a cat, I'm your captain actually in our spaceship. So in Planet Pilot, we're just going to kind of discover new forms of music and really just feel it out. I want to know who's listening and who is my audience. So if anyone feels like calling in, the number is 512-495-5879. That is 512-495-5879. Again, just tell me what you're feeling right now and what kind of mood you're usually in at this time of day so I can make sure to incorporate it. Also, I have a great idea of doing birthday shout-outs. So if you loved one, a loved one or anyone else, doesn't have to be anyone listening, wants a birthday shout-out, I'm going to have something called like a birthday minute where after a song, I'll play a little happy birthday and I'll speak their names, or if I don't have any names, then we'll just do a general happy birthday to everyone in the world whose birthday it is. So today I have a whole different kind of list of tracks. A lot of them are inspired by different people in my life. Some of them are recommendations and some of them are just music that I've kind of fell upon on. There is something called a freeform show here. So basically I am, kind of like, I play 5 different genres, I play 5 new songs from the last 4 months, and I play 2 songs from artists who are specifically from Texas. So I'm gonna go ahead and get it going. I know I have some lovely people listening, and I'm just so excited to get more about y'all. Yes! Okay.

Again, this is DJ Catnip. This is my first show, Cats in Space. Today we're visiting Planet Pilot. I hope you enjoyed the previous tracks. I'm gonna go ahead and give out a number.

0: some messages and then go into some slow tracks. And then...
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I hope everyone can hear me. I got a few recommendations that you couldn't really hear me from my friends and family out there. I hope that it's better now. I'm going to turn down the background music a little bit more because I'm worried. But so now here we are in the middle of our show. I hope you enjoyed the tracks that I just played. I'll go over them now. We just listened to Al Gente Más by Fantasma. Yes, very interesting song. Then before that was Holy Wave with Happy Song. That is actually a band from Austin, Texas. So if anyone is interested, check them out if you want. And then we had Margo Man with Shapeshifter. That was kind of like slow, vibey song that was before that. I think it's time for a very important part of our show, the birthday shout out. So without further ado, happy birthday to everyone whose birthday it is out there. I know I have a very special little cousin whose birthday is coming up on the 5th. Happy, happy birthday. I love you so much. I have two best friends whose birthdays recently passed. Happy birthday. Happy birthday to everyone whose birthday it is today. And then, happy birthday. That was the first birthday shout out. I hope to have more. Again, if anyone wants to call in while the music is playing, let me know if it's their birthday or someone else's birthday or your cat's birthday. Oh yeah, I want to shout out cats. And if it's an honorary cat's birthday, and if you don't know what an honorary cat is, it's also called a dog. But it's an honorary cat. I hope you're enjoying the show. Next up, we're going to kind of switch up the vibes. We're going to go with some hip hop, and then we're going to go with some rock. And then we're going to go with some dance music. I was told from my... Hopefully y'all can hear me better now. I keep forgetting. We're going to go with some hip hop, and then we're going to go with some rock, and then we're going to go with some dance, kind of like electronic. I was told from my family that this is prime time. People are getting ready to go out. So if you're listening and you're getting ready to go out and go party, I hope that this next section of songs really gets you going, gets you in that mood so you can have one of the best nights of your life. Thank you so much for joining me. I'll talk one last time before I have to go, and I hope you enjoy these next few tracks.

0: Laughing like Fran Drescher when under pressure. That's how you stop the 100-foot wave from trying to crush you. Get my usher on sideways, slide out of drama. My genre is the quality product of interest. God as my witness when nobody else saw it. I stared out into the world, it's my TV audience. Morning, gray day, through the shutter, sunlight gleamed on Red Fox, Angeline, Pink Panther, Mr. T. Looking around the room when I wake up, the things I see. Mars Simpson, Little Kim in Eagle spread position. NWA when they had Arabian Prince with them whipping up beats. Like Joe with the Jackson 5. Y'all said it's facts, but them facts could be actually lies. Jesse said keep the hope, but I'ma keep the spirit alive and the fire burning inside that can scorch your whole little hide. The art is a ritual, passed down from the original. Habitual line steppers know how to go. Crystals on my altar, my Berkey full of agua. Telling jokes to myself with the echo and my own heckles. Nothing special, but might not be the norm that you used to, that you soon gotta let go. Yo, pass the fried plantain egg rolls. And any negative vibes, you should just dead those. Cause if I wasn't feeling it, I probably just said no.
1: No, no, no, no, no.
0: If I wasn't feeling it,

obstacles. It's illogical that they would throw shots at me that get blocked for show or turn into air balls because I'm in rare form, stepping over comp with gazelles and flares on. Therefore, I don't want to hear more back and forth about who's hotter. Is Dom Holler? We already in the ocean, they thinking it's just water. Big fish in the small pond get caught up and carry on, but they should pace themselves because it's a marathon. That's what I would do if I was you. We was just amused when we saw how y'all move. Too many toys everywhere, like my daughter's room. I'm just flying through to drop some jewels, then it's back to lamp at the fortress of solitude. Yeah.

welcome back, everyone, to the spaceship, of course. That is what I'm referring to. I hope that y'all can hear me well. I think I'm going to get the hang of it after a couple more shows. I'm going to kind of talk a little bit louder. I hope it doesn't hurt your ears. But, so that was, I hope y'all are hyped, ready to go out. Yay! The previous song that we just heard was called Insane by Contact Sports. And then before that was Beyond Me, and unfortunately their name is in Japanese, so I don't personally know how to pronounce it, but I do know the song did really appeal to one of my friends out there who is listening with another friend. I love y'all both. And then we had Ragu and Prego, the Korean Town Oddity. That is a new release. It is a hip-hop song, and he is referencing the sauces. Very interesting. I really like that song. Y'all were listening to music, I was informed that I missed someone very important to me, birthday. So I don't want to play the happy birthday again because that might annoy some people, but I am going to say something from the heart. Happiest of birthdays to you. I don't want to say your name on air, but you do know who you are. You mean so much to me and you've impacted my life so much. I can't believe your birthday is tomorrow. I will send you a formal happy birthday tomorrow, and I hope that all your birthday wishes come true, and you know, you can eat as much cake as you'd like. And I'm so happy that you're a part of my life and that you're a part of my grandfather's life as well. Thank you so much for everything you do. Other than that, this is the last time you will hear from me. I have one more song. Thank you so much to everyone who has been listening. This is DJ Cadnip. I am more comfortable now in this chair, and I think the next shows are going to be even better. But yeah, so this is kind of a slow tune to kind of get in that transition. We have a show after me. Stay tuned and listen to them. I'm sure they have great music and they're going to put on some really nice vibes. So other than that, thank you so much for listening and being a part of this journey on Planet Pilot. I can't wait to see what planet you visit next.

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I've been the spark of the movement. 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I'm here and I'm staying as long as my plan is slapped in them lane. Got Frank Ocean playing. No matter how I paid it and came from the basement and attics. Cooking with niggas, trying to get at it. 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

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I done put it on for a living. 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Wanna feed to the limit. Wanna feed in the grass. Cause the stars ain't true. 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Out here in the fields, the night look good. Don't slide on me, don't lie to me, don't glide on me. Just wait, just wait.

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How did that genre come about, and what does it sound like? 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

0: Hello, hello. This is DJ Redthorn, and you're listening to KVRX 91.7 FM. This is Red's World, and that was just Earth Eater singing Malka Mama, which is a Bulgarian folk song that I was telling two other people in the booth with me right now. Do y'all want to talk?
1: Yeah, you can call me my first name, Parker. Don't you? Oh,
0: oh,
1: sorry. I already cooked it.
0: Oh, I'm out.
1: Hi.
2: I'm DJ Bouge.
1: Oh, okay. Just not use your real name. No, that's fine.
0: No, because we don't dead name people on this show.
1: Okay, yeah. DJ Foca, whatever.
2: We don't dead name people? What that mean?
1: What that mean? So you dead name people off the show? Whoa.
0: Oh, well,
1: yeah. That's think not. About that. Oh,
0: well.
1: He said, yeah. Oh, that's not. In the sense that,
0: you know, like I get off the show and then, you know.
1: Immediately start. Parker, tell me about today's show.
0: Today's show, we got some electronic stuff going on as per usual.
1: After the Bulgarian folk song?
0: Yeah. It's going to be. Yes.
1: After.
0: Yeah.
1: Just had to set the tone.
0: Well, that's like, yeah, like that's the aftermath of finding a husband, I guess. Will be tonight's stuff.
1: Yeah, yeah, yeah. It's like all the hype after. It's all the party stuff you guys go to after being together.
0: For sure. Well,
1: for sure.
0: Some of it's not actually.
1: Oh, some of it's sad.
0: Yeah. And then like.
1: Sad electronic?
0: One will be sad.
1: Like lyrically sad or like sound sad?
0: Both.
1: Really?
0: Yeah.
1: Interesting.
0: Which I thought about adding one that was like about Sophie's death, but.
1: Oh, that'd be so sad though.
0: I decided not to.
1: Yeah.
0: I was like, I don't want to cry.
1: Yeah, I know. Yeah. That is sad.
0: So, but I've chosen other things for you guys.
1: Also other sad things.
0: Yeah. But tonight, I guess next up, I'm going to be playing some more hype stuff-ish. Not really.
1: We're not ascending anymore. Sorry. We're done ascending.
0: Well, maybe through Autocure.
1: Maybe. We'll find out.
0: Yeah. Which is next?
1: Okay.
0: Doing Bass Cadet.
1: I'm excited.
0: IDM.
1: IDM. Yeah. I do too much?
0: No. You guys can find out.
2: I didn't think
0: about that one. But anyways.
1: Okay, I'm excited.
0: Yep, that's up next. So, bye
1: stay
0: guys.
1: Stay tuned. Bye.

0: And that was just Vocoder, by Floating Points. Before that was Blenda by Charlotte Digiri and Bully's Pupil. And before that was Bass Cadet by Autocure. So, how we feel about that, guys? How do we like those last three songs?
1: I don't remember the last song.
0: Huh?
1: It's already gone out of my head. I like the first two, the ones I said I did like. I can't tell you this last song. I was too focused on you doing this.
0: Yeah.
1: And then I was on my phone.
0: Yeah. It was like a dancey, bassy little thing. Yeah.
2: I like all three songs.
0: Okay.
2: Oh, they were awesome.
0: Yay.
2: They were excited. Very awesome.
0: Yeah. I don't know. The last one I just kind of threw in because I kind of found it and I liked the middle part, but I kind of forgot that the two, like the intro and like the ending or outro is like super long and it's kind of repeated. So I was like, oops. My bad. Y'all just having fun.
1: Well, yes. As every time I'm in the booth.
0: So this is the ASMR.
1: Yes, we always have ASMR hour.
0: Can you even hear this? No.
1: Yes, you can.
0: Can you?
1: Yeah. Well, I can hear it on the headphones. I don't know if people can hear it on the website. Or on the radio.
0: Know.
1: I don't know how sensitive it is. I've never listened on the radio.
0: Me either.
1: Like, to a thing. Or, like, I usually, like, if it's on the radio, it's on Coop. It's not on. I know it's co-op, but I love saying Coop. I call it the co-op Coop all the time.
0: But it looks like
1: too.
0: Coop, though. It's K-O-O-P.
1: Yeah, so it's Coop.
0: Yeah.
1: And I call work Coop, too. Like, I never call it the co-op unless I'm like, oh, the co-op.
0: Yeah.
1: It's Coop. Like, if I'm talking to my coworkers, oh, at Coop.
0: Well, I feel like they should have named themselves as C-O-O-P instead of K-O-O-P.
1: I sort of call it Coop because we're C-O-O-P. Yeah. And I call it Coop.
0: Like, that's cute.
1: But, like, especially K-O-O-P.
0: Yeah.
1: Coop.
0: Just
1: I called it Coop and then Renzo called it Co-op and I was like, girl, you know it's Co-op. I mean, no, you know it's Coop. But you know it's Coop, though.
0: But then he'll argue about it too. He'll be like,
1: yeah,
0: no,
1: but
0: like,
1: it's because Renzo's down for that. So yeah. I have to give him his flowers. Credit, yeah.
0: I mean, he grew up in the area too.
1: Yeah,
0: so
1: that's home, Loki.
0: Exactly.
1: His parents really F with them. So I'm just like,
0: yeah.
1: I'll give it to you, I guess.
0: I guess. But yeah, that was pretty much the last one. And I'm going to be kind of keeping.
1: Wait, really?
0: Oh, no, that's not the last one.
1: I was like, what?
0: Or that was like the really last
2: song. This is my last show
1: ever.
0: Oh, well, I did that accidentally last time. If anyone remembers what I said from the last show,
1: Parker's not done.
0: I was being really dramatic. And I kind of forgot to say that I'm going to come back on Saturday. So I guess I'll plug myself that I'm here again every Saturday for your guys' entertainment.
1: Forever and ever and ever. Yes. 10 to 11, always.
0: Exactly. But. Yeah, I guess I'll get on with this show since I got too much playing.
3: Parker, would you go to UT Med School? Do we have that?
0: Yeah, we have Del Med.
2: Mm-hmm.
1: Would you go to Del Med?
0: Maybe.
1: And then you would keep your radio show?
0: If it's not expensive.
1: And if I get into,
0: that's the real.
1: You think it's hard?
0: Part. Yeah, it is.
1: Well, UT, well, like compared to other ones?
0: I want to say, yeah, really? For sure.
1: I have no idea.
0: I think the person that TA'd me last semester. She applied for Del Med and didn't get into it.
1: Interesting.
0: And wow. She was very smart.
1: Oh.
0: Very smart.
1: Well, it's because the farm school here isn't, like, crazy.
0: Yeah.
1: I don't think any pharmacy school is crazy.
0: Yeah.
1: There's also a doctor or, like, a nurse. No, but nurse shortage. There's a pharmacist shortage.
0: Well.
1: But is there a doctor shortage?
0: No. I think they...
1: I know there's, like...
0: Stats have shown that there's more people trying to get into med school.
1: Yeah.
0: Especially with more years or just like, yeah, more the time flying by, right?
1: Yeah.
0: I can't think today. but yeah, definitely more people have like been seen to be
1: interested
0: applying.
1: In medicine.
0: Yeah. Doesn't mean they're getting accepted. They've actually, a lot of schools have lowered their acceptance.
1: I was going to say, it's like UT, like every year more and more people apply to UT and we keep on lowering our acceptance rates. Yep.
0: So... The world doesn't want doctors, I guess. I don't know.
1: Because our year we applied, like, to get in freshman or, like, the year before freshman year.
0: Yeah.
1: It's, like, jumped up by, like, 20,000 people.
0: Yeah.
1: Like, who have applied.
0: It's been crazy.
1: And, like, lowest percent of them getting in.
0: Yeah.
1: Think about that. And I thought, well, people always make UT undergrad seem like it's nothing. Like, it's really easy to get into UT undergrad as in-state.
0: No.
1: But I remember when I got in, I took it in, like, crazy. Like, I got into freaking Harvard, like, I was so excited because I was like destined to get into TRGV all my life.
2: Wow.
1: So then I got into UT. I said, okay, I have to go.
0: Yeah.
1: And now I mean, I'm here.
0: For the most part, yeah. I get that. I feel that. But anyways.
1: I know you guys could have met at UHD.
0: Oh, yeah.
1: In an alternate dimension.
0: Well, not UHD.
2: UH.
0: Just UH.
1: Oh, yeah, I meant UH, not UHD.
0: Yeah, I wouldn't have applied. Well, because UH, like, accepted me.
1: No, yeah, well, there was no reason for you to go to UHD at all.
0: I didn't even, like, make an application. I was just making it, and they already, like, accepted me.
2: Really?
0: Yeah, I was like, whoa, I'm scared. I'm freaked out right now.
1: What do you got? What is that, Cougars?
2: Yeah, Cougs.
0: Cougs. Okay, I gotta cut you off.
1: Okay, bye.
0: Sorry. But...
1: Oh, wait.
0: No, you're being cut off, actually. But yeah, next one is going to be I Wonder by 4 plus 5. Or not by 4 plus 5. It's by DJ Rum. But yep, that's the next one.

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7: And that was just DJ Rum doing I Wonder. People want to laugh in this booth.
8: He means by Kanye.
7: No, I turned you guys off. But up next is going to be Frozen by Corliss and some other fun little songs. So hope you guys enjoy this one.

0: And that was just Yupper by, wait, this will come to me. Alice, let me go. Sorry.
1: This is your chick.
0: Oh, wait. Let me turn you guys on.
1: Parker forgot his chick's name.
0: No, I didn't.
1: He loves this chick.
0: No, I did not.
1: He didn't. Not even think about it.
0: But I do actually really love Alice Long Ago. I think she's really cool, and I hope the two people in this room think she's really cool.
1: Well, I like that song, and I like Narlu, so...
0: There we go.
1: Well, that's good enough for me, I think.
0: Thank you.
1: Is that the only song? It's the only song she's done, right?
0: What?
1: With them?
0: Yeah.

0: Gnarly was the only one that she had made.
1: She needs to hop on that again because Gnarly was really good.
0: I don't know if she's done anything else.
1: I don't think so.
0: I'll have to look around low key.
1: I feel like you would have known.
0: Yeah.
1: As in, like, it probably would have been easier to tell because they haven't, like, done anything like Gnarly. Yeah. Like, Animal and the other song don't, or Hootie Fruity don't sound like Gnarly.
0: Yeah.
1: Well. Hootie Fruity. Hootie fruit.
0: This is my everyday life with these two people.
1: Back and forth, by the way. We'll go to Hootie Fruit and then Gnarly. And then, what's the other one? Oh, yeah, Touch.
0: Yeah. So this is when we start our own K-pop group.
1: Yeah.
0: Well, we just dance. This is the dance group.
1: Ooh, we could do that. And we're like the K-pop people in front of Greg.
0: Exactly.
1: Fruit.
0: And then it's like the one like lead girl. Amanda, you're not doing this right. Your hand's too slow.
1: Run it again! Jarrell, what's the play?
0: Exactly.
1: Dude, but they have a lot of infighting in that group. Did you know that?
2: Really?
1: Yeah, there's a lot of drama in that group.
2: Wow. Like,
0: so much. How do you know about this?
1: Trust me.
0: Well, I got friends in there, and then also I've just, like, seen it, like, walking by.
1: Yeah.
0: Like, they were arguing, like, crazy. And I was like, whoa. I think
1: it's because they're all, like, looking for attention, so they have to be, like, the lead of the group, but, like, everybody
2: like,
1: wants to do that. So they're, like,
2: attention.
1: It's, like, Manon versus Cat's Eye. Loke, if that's, like, a...
2: And
1: that's,
2: she
1: like,
2: always wins.
1: Yeah, and the Cat's Eye always wins, because that's why Manon got kicked out.
2: Yep.
0: Exactly.
1: And that's why they're shrinking down to Danielle and Laura.
0: Well,
1: the Cat's Eye is turning into Panic at the Disco, basically.
0: Kind of. Well, I mean, they've had a short run right now, so I feel like it's not enough.
1: I wish they were at ACL. I would have gone to ACL if they were there.
0: For
1: like Dead Hoes. Like Dead Hoes, I would have gone to ACL.
2: Really?
1: Yes.
0: Well, if they get it together, maybe.
1: Well, ACL weekend two. Not this weekend. Maybe if they were there this weekend, I wouldn't have gone.
0: You don't get like your rain boots and like stomp in the mud.
2: No, thank you. And then the mud gets on your leg.
1: Ew, have you seen like TikToks of people like getting like bites?
2: Or bites?
1: Like, not from bites, what? But like rashes from mud?
2: No.
0: That makes sense.
1: Really bad rashes.
2: Trench foot, bro. Trench
1: basically
2: foot.
1: Trench foot.
0: That's crazy.
1: Like all of their leg, like up to like their knee. It was looking gross actually. And I was like, oh. You cannot pay me to attend ACL.
0: Didn't I realize like everyone was doing this right now.
2: Well, they paid ACL to be there.
1: $300. I wonder how Harsh is doing right now. She's probably there.
0: Oh,
1: right
0: I know.
1: Now.
0: I saw the photos of her.
1: Yeah, I saw her at Charlie XCX.
0: Yeah. Well, I was told last night. Well, my friend was texting me about Charlie XCX because I saw videos with Choi getting on and Charlie playing. And then she was like, oh my gosh, I wish you were there because no one was hype.
1: With Choi?
0: No one was jumping. No, just in general. Like, one like at the Charlie concert was like,
1: well, I assure you, all of them were thinking she was going to play Brat only. And then she played her new stuff.
0: Music, fashion, film. Yeah.
2: Boring.
1: I promise.
0: Not boring.
1: Mm-hmm.
0: No, I actually don't know. I mean, I honestly don't like her set. I thought her set was kind of boring. And I don't like. I did like some of the songs that she chose, but I don't like the dancers.
1: Troy
0: I
1: think was just the, random to me. Sorry.
0: The dancers are all these just like random white, not white, sorry, random girls.
1: Yeah.
0: That are just like dancing.
1: Not in the mood.
0: But it's just like there's nothing coordinated, nor is it fun.
1: Mm-mm.
0: So I haven't really enjoyed it.
1: It's okay. Well, she's there both weekends, right?
0: Yes.
1: So we'll
0: I think
1: see next
0: so.
1: Weekend.
0: Maybe.
1: I think she is. I think all three of them are
0: dot,
1: there.
0: Dot, dot, dot. Maybe Kimpetras is going to come out.
1: You freaking wish, bro.
0: I
1: don't know. Troy was like kind of a random like pull.
0: Well, she had Kim the other day.
1: Really?
0: Yes, and they were singing.
1: Wait, when?
0: It was like, I want to say a few weeks ago, like 2 weeks ago. Either 2 or 1 week ago.
1: But where?
0: I don't remember.
1: Wherever they live?
0: Somewhere in the States.
1: Do they live in the States?
0: Kim?
1: No,
0: I think Kim is touring right now.
1: I'm in Charlie.
0: Barely.
1: Does she live here?
0: About to.
1: Where does she live in?
0: No, she lives in the United States, I think.
1: Really?
0: Or no, why did I say United States? UK. But
1: okay,
0: no,
1: yeah.
0: Probably,
1: like,
0: low-key, she probably has multiple houses.
1: For sure.
0: Let's be real.
1: Yeah, because there's no way they're recording in London. Or not London. Where she lives in the UK.
0: No. For sure not. Like, definitely, it's multiple places to go tour, travel, etc.
1: Yeah.
0: Yeah.
1: I wonder if she's like right now in Austin.
0: I don't know.
2: Like in my house.
1: Oh.
2: Y'all didn't even have to say that. Y'all didn't even have to ask that. Like y'all
1: like,
2: knew she was in my house.
1: Yeah, I knew she was there.
0: Yeah.
1: I mean, she's at a hotel. Like the TikTok she posted with Troy that was at a hotel.
0: Then probably.
2: She's at the Ritz-Carlton, bro.
1: She's at the W Hotel.
0: But I'm like, I don't see them getting out much because, like, what is there to do?
1: There's not a lot to do in Austin.
2: Especially
1: ACL weekend.
2: When you're
1: already at ACL.
0: I mean, when Slater,
2: do anything.
0: Well, when, like, Slater came, she just, like, saw pigs.
1: But it's kind of fun.
0: Like, what is, like, Charlie going to do, though? Like, Charlie don't like that? Well, maybe. I don't
1: know.
0: Maybe she does.
1: Maybe she's in San Marcos.
0: Maybe.
1: In the day. And we'll see her tomorrow. Oh, no, not tomorrow.
0: Oh.
1: Oh, maybe we'll see her next weekend.
2: Maybe we'll see her at the yard sale.
1: Because
2: today.
1: She only plays Saturday night, so that means Friday she's free.
0: True.
1: I mean, I'm pretty sure she sees her friends play or whatever. She's actually at the grocery bag.
0: Oh, meeting stage. Dang.
1: Okay, well, play your last song, Parker.
0: I'm out, guys. This is my last.
1: Tell me about it.
0: Not my last show, but this is the last song that I'll play for you guys tonight.
1: Don't tell me about it. It's fine.
0: No, I'll tell you soon. But I want to first thank my fans.
1: Oh, okay, me.
0: My family. My sister, my parents, my grandparents. Thank you guys for listening all the time. And any people that, like, normally listen, thank you.
1: Good luck, Emily, on your exam.
0: Yes.
2: Yeah.
1: Tomorrow.
0: Exactly.
1: Oh, not tomorrow. Not tomorrow. Two days from now. I thought today was Saturday. Oh, Sunday for some reason.
0: No.
1: But good luck on Monday.
0: Yeah. Microbio.
1: Woo. We're rooting for you.
0: Crazy.
1: Hi, Parker. Bye, Parker grandparents and parents.
2: Hi, Parker.
1: Hi,
0: everybody. Bye. Hi. But yeah, thank you guys. And anyone who's listening, thank you for listening. And I hope you guys maybe want to tune in next time. I'll definitely be playing probably similar stuff, but also maybe new things. Might play alt/metal things next time. So
1: yes, tune in always to the show, please.
0: Please. But anyways, I'll be back Saturday at 10 p.m. This was Red's World, and I'm DJ Redthorn.
1: Bye.
0: Bye, guys.
2: Bye.

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0: don't worry.
1: No, seriously. Where are we?
0: Shh. Hide. They smell good music taste.
1: Wait, I see an entrance over there.
0: Almost there. Okay, we can talk here. Welcome to the Belfry, where even you can eavesdrop on a show of the ages with DJ Sputnik on Saturdays at 3 a.m. I heard in the Belfry that they play the most vexing post-punk, ghastly gothic rock, and slam and dark and new wave. They're here! Remember, it's on KVRS!

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0: 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Ah, me hearties, 'tis a show where silly music, old familiars, and interviews collide. 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

0: Houston, Texas, known as the Fourth Ward at that time. Currently, that area is called Midtown. There's quite a bit of difference from the time that I lived there and there is right now. Fourth Ward at that time was just a convergence of dilapidated old buildings. Those buildings were deserted by early Houstonians, but it was called something else at the time. It wasn't called Fourth Ward. Fourth Ward was originally called Freedman's Town. It was an area of town set aside for freed black people from all over Texas. However, after a period of time, that area became so valuable that it was reclaimed by the ruling class. It was retaken by white people. I have pictures that can show what it looked like prior to this point. And you would be amazed. You could not recognize. I lived at the corner of Arthur and Ruthven at 1400 Arthur Street. I have a picture of 1400 Arthur Street I'd love for you to see. And go to that area and find that corner and compare the two. We literally lived in the shadows of downtown Houston. Those buildings, we were within blocks of those buildings currently. Fourth Ward at the time was a community. We were poor, but everybody was poor. So you didn't know how poor or bad off you were. If you saw a neighbor with holes in his shoes, you didn't criticize him because you had a pair of shoes, hand-downs from your brother, that had holes in them. But you didn't care. My mom worked several jobs for several different families just to make ends meet, just to bring food home. Sometimes we would have to wait all day until she came home so she could bring the leftovers from the meals that she had prepared for her employers. She'd wash clothes on the side to make extra money, wash and iron for just general people. They weren't rich people, they were working class people. She'd work 2 hours here and maybe in one day she might work for two or three different families, maybe even four families, just to make enough money to put food on the table. Dad was a hustler. Plain and simple, he was a hustler. What did it take to make a dollar? He had tried. He just always said that, hey, I'll probably die broke and hungry, but I won't die tired, broke, and hungry. He did die broke. He wasn't hungry. He wasn't tired either by then. He had found a regular job, and he qualified for Social Security when he became 65. So that was the story. Looking back on my life, I cringe when I think about some of the things and woes that the people like me had to endure and suffer not too long ago. When I think about these things, some of these incidents, I'm unsure whether or not I should consider my longevity a curse or a blessing. In my lifetime, I have lived to see the cruelty and lynching of people.
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Money trouble?

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0: 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Do you ever wonder what it's like to be black? 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Do you ever wonder what it's like to be a black girl? Well, I think you do wonder. And if you do, you should tune in to Dang, I Should Write This in My Journal with me, DJ Bingo. 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
1: 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Thank you so much. I don't know why I said that. 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

0: 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This is RuPaul Charles, honey. 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

0: 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Join me, jazz expert of over 50 years, Preston LePage, every Sunday at 12 for Hey, Got Jazz? Season 3. 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Jazz has never been so new. 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
5: I pray thee. 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

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The Lord God Jerastafari answered unto I and I, and thou art thy sons this day have I begotten thee.

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Jah, Jehovah, Jah, Rastafari. 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

0: Hey, where are we?
1: Don't worry.
0: No, seriously, where are we?
1: Shh! Hide! They smell good music taste!
0: Wait, I see an entrance over there!
1: Almost there! Okay, we can talk here. Welcome to the Belfry, where even you can eavesdrop on a show of the ages with DJ Sputnik on Saturdays at 3 a.m. I heard in the Belfry that they play the most vexing post-punk, ghastly gothic rock, and slam and dark and new wave. They're here! Remember, it's on KVRX!
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0: Hey, kitty girl. This is RuPaul Charles, honey. Are you ready to listen for your life? 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Lucky for you, you're listening to the radio station with the most charisma, uniqueness, nerve, and talent in all of Austin, Texas. 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

"'Twas the morning I stumbled upon a radio show like no other. Ah, me hearties, 'tis a show where silly music, old familiars, and interviews collide. Set sail for the shores of the peculiar with DJ John F. Spinity's That's Peculiar. 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You never know what musical mysteries await ye on the airwaves."

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10: 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It's very windy here. I'm at the Austin South by Southwest. 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

0: 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It's how I cope with the problems in my life. 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

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I'ma check it out, and y'all should too for the newest articles. Much love and thank you, KBR.

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2: 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That's L-I.

0: Hi guys, welcome back to Down Memory Lane. I'm your host, DJ Christina, and I'm joined today by Trin.
1: Hey there.
0: Like to introduce yourself real quick?
2: Oh yeah, I'm Trin, a lesbian. I think that's all that's necessary.
0: Yeah, and that actually kind of goes into how we met. I always like to ask a guest how we met, and that also we met.
2: I don't remember the first. I don't remember which occasion it was.
0: Yeah, I feel like there was like multiple like brief instances.
2: Yeah, I think the first one was like at that one Love Club mixer though. Mm-hmm. I think that was the first time, but I don't even know if we like did more than possibly make eye contact.
0: Yeah,
2: so I don't know if that counts.
0: I feel like when your listens really clicked in my head was like the Halloween breakfast morning.
2: Oh my god! Yes, watching. What did we watch?
0: It was like the Aristocrats.
2: The one with the. Where they look silly in their clay.
0: Paranorman?
2: Box
0: Trolls.
2: No. What? It's the guy and the dog. And they're made of clay.
0: It's like Norman and... But I know what you're talking about.
2: I don't... Why can't I remember them?
0: Like Willis or something?
2: I have no idea.
0: Something
2: I can't remember
0: wrong.
2: Their names. I'm gonna find it.
0: Yeah.
2: Because that was such a cute night. And it was a very... I had never seen any of those movies before.
0: Me either.
2: So I really enjoyed it.
0: Yeah. Very fun. Okay. Oh, wow. I just like heard myself even more now.
2: Wallace and Gromit.
0: Yeah, Wallace. Yeah, I was
2: there
0: like, Willis, that's basically it.
2: Curse of the Were-Rabbit.
0: Yeah. Okay. Well, yeah. Basically, on this show, as hopefully I already told you, we just go down through like your life and songs. So mm-hmm. we start off from like childhood going up into like now being in college.
2: Yes.
0: Are ready to go down memory lane?
2: I'm so excited. I'm literally, yes.
0: Okay. So our first song is Break Free by Ariana Grande.
2: Oh, this song, I remember, this is one of the first songs that I have like a distinct memory of because my best friend and I at the time, we loved Ariana Grande. We would watch this music video all the time. And then eventually, one day, we finally decided to make our dance routine to it. And we would perform it. Everyone had to watch it at least three times. And we would, like, stand on, like, the little coffee table in her living room. And then we would perform it to anyone that was willing to watch. So that's literally my song. And I went to see, Ariana when she came here. I think that was this summer, and that was by far, like, one of my favorite songs to see live, because it just, like, scratched that itch of, like, my 8-year-old self.
0: Yeah.
2: It was beautiful. It was so beautiful.
0: What was the dance routine like, and do you still have any videos?
2: I honestly don't. I feel like we don't have any videos of it. Mm. I just remember there was a lot of, we couldn't really think of anything other than what she was saying, or, like, I think we also started off with, like, the little, like, missiles that came from her chest too. I think it started with that, and then just kind of like shaking our heads around and like almost like a young form of moshing. I feel like the majority of our dancing, but I feel like when I listen to the song, parts of it come back to me in flashes. So I think I'd be able to perform it more accurately listening to it.
0: Who was that friend that you were doing the dance with?
2: She was my friend Sophia. She lived. Like, there was a house between our two houses, and I don't even know how we met. I think it was literally just a thing of our parents being like, oh, you just had a baby. We have a baby, too. So let's let our babies meet. And then we were just friends all the way up until she moved in, like, fifth grade or so. But, like, that she was definitely, we were always at each other's house. It was,
0: damn.
2: Childhood is just so beautiful and... Kind of, this is reminding me of what we were talking about yesterday. Like, you need to be able to walk to see your friends.
0: Yes.
2: Like, you have to be able to walk two doors down and have a time.
0: Because, like, getting in the... Because also, I feel like even when you're living in a suburb, you have to get your mom to drive you somewhere. She does not want to drive you anywhere.
2: No, like, genuinely.
0: She's tired.
2: Yeah. But I feel like that was a lot of my friends, specifically when I was, like, under the age of 12. They all lived in my neighborhood.
0: Aww.
2: So we would all be able to, like, just walk to see each other or ride our bikes. I think for a

0: while we referred to ourselves as like the bike gang, and we would walk around on our bikes. We'd go to McDonald's and the park, and that was kind of it. But that was life.
1: I loved it. What were your friends like back then?
0: We were all just kind of awkward, and we were, I can't even describe, like, I don't know what segment of the internet it was at the time, but genuinely, like, whatever was going on with, like, things like Bob or, like, just random words that had no meaning and we just like to repeat to each other and found funny. I feel like that was the basis of most of my friendships.
1: That reminds me, I had this like bean. It was like a thing that we were like making up. It was also Bob, and his name was Billy Baba Joe. And he was like a bean that we would draw everywhere.
0: Okay, exactly. So, like, exactly, things like that. Whatever was going on Instagram in 2016. So, like clout goggles on the what are those Shibas? We loved a Shiba. We loved the video Dog of Wisdom. That was a big one.
1: Like checkered Vans too.
0: Yes. Oh my god. Yes. Yes, checkered Vans. Yes, platform Converse. All of it. Yeah.
1: Yeah. Damn. Okay. And then next song is Blank Space by Taylor Swift.
0: Blank Space by Taylor Swift. Okay. This song was a big one for my mom and I. Driving down like the highway, this is the one song that I can very clearly remember always being on the radio. Couldn't escape it. Every time you get in the car, this song was playing. And eventually, my mom and I, of course, had to know all of the words. So I just have very fond memories of the song and us just screaming, listening to it. I don't listen to Taylor Swift anymore, but I think this song still deserves the space that it has.
1: And that music video.
0: Like, it was just different. It was a different time. But we liked, I think it's the last part of the song. I think my mom just found it really catchy, so she would always sing that around the house. And I think after that point is when we really started just associating with the song with one another. So
1: that was that the one where she was like, boys only.
0: Yes. Yeah. Oh my god.
1: Like, she's like holding the apple.
0: Exactly. My mom was obsessed with that part of the song, and I was like, well, my mom loves it, so I love it too. Yeah. So, yeah.
1: Aw. Would you say you're pretty close to your parents?
0: I would say so. I've been especially trying to get better about that now. Yeah. When I go back home for the weekends, it's like, okay, now you have to hang out with me. We're going to go out and we're going to do things that you're probably not interested in, but we're going to spend time together. So I've been really trying to make sure that I'm spending a lot of time with my parents, especially now, because I'm really bad about calling and texting.
1: Yeah.
0: So when we're together in person, it's like, oh, and you will be seeing only me for the next 3 days. So,
1: yeah. Well, you're from Arlington, right? Or I know it's like around that whole area.
0: It is. I live like 30 minutes out. I live technically in North Fort Worth, but it's been rezoned since I was a kid, and it's really like the Keller area. But yeah, that's where I'm from. And then my parents are from Louisiana, both of them from more southern areas. And then I don't know how Texas ended up where they settled, but yeah, they're both from Louisiana, and then now we live in Texas. So.
1: Do you ever go back to Louisiana and like visit like is like other sides of the family there?
0: We used to a lot more than we do now. I think my grandma on my dad's side still lives there, so we'll go every once in a while to see her. And then I also have a couple cousins, and then like my dad's brother still lives there. But a lot of my mom's side of the family also moved to Texas, and literally in like the North Texas area. So most of those family members are like an hour away. So that hasn't really been a huge barrier. But I would say that now we probably go back to Louisiana maybe twice a year, usually during the summer, just because that's when it's the easiest, because it's like, when can we all get on a six-hour car ride together? Yeah. Not super often, but we'll go during the summers. I don't. No. I'm an only child. Yeah, so that's why my friends were everything to me when I was a kid, because I used to beg my parents and be like, I need a sibling. Go, like, have a baby or something. Go get it from the store. I need one. So, I do not have any siblings.
1: What were some of, like, those other friends you had growing up? And, like, how do you think, like, your personality was, or, like, versus like their personalities, like what was the vibe in that group?
0: I feel like I found my friends that kind of reflected who I was and wasn't just like convenience mm-hmm. friends in fourth grade. Mm-hmm. That's when my best friend to this day, Sean, we met in fourth grade. Mm-hmm. And I couldn't even tell you how it happened. It was literally probably just a case of we sat in the same classroom.
1: Aww.
0: But all of my friends at the time, I don't think that we really identified with being queer, but there was just something like, you're just different. You're different at that age.
1: Something lurking behind the surface.
0: You're like what? Like 10 or 11?
1: Yeah.
0: And you can feel it, but you're not really, you don't really care at that time. It's like,
1: you're
0: doing whatever else 10-year-olds do. But as we got into middle school, a little older, probably like, you know, 13 mm-hmm. or 14, everyone was bisexual. So we kind of, I think it was just like this very natural, like genuinely, it was every single one of us. So we kind of just, I don't know how it happened, but it just was very natural. Mm-hmm. All of the friends that kind of came into that friend group eventually ended up queer or close to it. Mm-hmm. So
1: or close to it.
0: Yeah.
1: What were some of the things you say that you were doing, like, as a kid that you look back now and, like, wait, that was, like, so gay? Because, like, for me, it's, like, I was super into, like, women's wrestling and, like, mm-hmm. Candice Everdeen, and it's, like, yeah, like, that.
0: That's very, yeah.
1: Like, yeah. What were some of the things that you had growing up that were like that?
0: I am trying to think. Well, I think I was very much in, there's this note on my phone or that I found on my iPad or something tied mm-hmm. to my iCloud account. And I scrolled all the way down one day and there is a Christmas list.
1: Uh-huh.
0: And the Christmas list has one item on it and it says anything but the girl toys. So I feel like it was just a very natural part of my being. Uh-huh. Like I just love to be associated. I love Transformers. Mm-hmm. That was huge for me. Anything that my dad liked that was kid friendly enough, I feel like I just slotted myself right into there. Mm-hmm. And then just your classic like basketball shorts, matching t-shirt, like
1: the Nike
0: completely
1: fit?
0: Monochrome, like to the toes. Yes, full
1: was
0: Nike.
1: It neon?
0: It was neon. Yes, I didn't have like the what's the headband, I don't know.
1: The Nikes,
0: that
1: like,
0: one Nike headband.
1: Yeah.
0: Yes, that.
1: Dude, Bridget had that.
0: Exactly. Like, that was where I was almost there, but I like my neon. Yes,
1: yeah.
0: I drew the line there. My mom bought my clothes. I didn't really care that much. But, yeah, I was a very neon kid.
1: Were you also wearing those socks that were, like, neon that had, like, the little, like, black dots on the back?
0: Do
1: you get what I'm saying?
0: I do know what you're talking about. I had I think this is why I'm the way I am now, but my mom would buy me like 60 of the same exact sock.
1: Mm-hmm.
0: So I love to play outside a lot, so I was very quick to ruin things with just random grass stains or stretching them out or running around outside in my socks and just kind of getting them all black on the bottoms. So I only had one type of sock as a kid, and it was just golden toes in the like mid-calf. Mm-hmm. I didn't pull them up, though. I always folded my socks down.
1: Very modest.
0: So, right, yeah. And I would like to make, like, staircase step designs up and down my socks just by, like, how I folded them.
1: Mm,
0: so,
1: very creative.
0: I think I was just bored and I didn't know how to draw, so I had to do something with my socks.
1: Yeah.
0: Yeah.
1: Something had to be done.
0: Right.
1: And that actually leads to the perfect time to play our next ad, but we'll be right back, y'all. Wait, I got way too close to the mic. Sorry.
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1: Hey guys, welcome back. Okay, and then next song after that, we have Cave In by Owl City.
0: Ooh, Okay. I think this was also fourth grade. So very formative period of my life. I'm meeting all of my friends that kind of helped me define who I am. Kaven, we were very serious about fireflies. My whole friend group, we loved fireflies to the core. Yeah. I remember, I'm pretty sure at our middle school dances, that was like one of the songs that kind were at a favorite for the night. But since we were so serious about fireflies, this was kind of, when I got to middle school was the first time that I was experimenting with just listening to music generally. Before it was, I was scrolling through YouTube and in between my Minecraft videos, there'd be like a recommended song that I thought I'd heard of.
1: Like
0: and
1: a really cool music video.
0: Exactly. And I'd watch like 4 or 5 seconds by Rihanna. That was a big one for me because I just liked how it was like black and white and I thought the song was fun. I don't know. That was one of my favorites at the time. But when I was around that age, I think 2017-ish was the first time that I had Spotify on my phone. And because we loved Firefly so much, I would try and listen to the song, but I was running on the ad mode, so I couldn't play whatever I wanted, so I would have to click on the album. And then eventually, because I wanted to listen to Fireflies, I had listened to, I don't even know what that album was called, but we'd listened to that album multiple times through, and I just kind of naturally learned everything else in my quest for Fireflies. So Kaven was probably one of the first times that I was like, wow, I found like this song on my own and like this is something that I think I'm interested in. But yeah, we just loved, we loved Owl City.
1: I forgot about that whole feature on Spotify, like because like when you because like low-key, I feel like I was discovering so much music at that age because like I just had to like shuffle whatever Spotify gave me.
0: Like genuinely it was just whatever the algorithm puts in front of you, that's your taste.
1: Like you're out of 7 skips, sucks.
0: Genuinely, and you're having and you're clicking the ad so that you can have your ad free music. But that is what was spinning on the bus in my Apple earbuds.
1: Dang. Fire. Okay, and then it's kind of a stark contract, but like low key makes sense. Right after that, we have Doubt by 21 Pilots, as everyone was bisexual.
0: Exactly. Okay. So I had my Spotify. I was learning how to listen to music and just try and find my taste. So as that happens, I think a lot of my friends at this time, I wasn't on Tumblr, but they were. And I'm sure that they were finding a lot of their music through Tumblr and being in these like gay spaces. So when they started listening to 21 Pilots, of course, I was there too. And I think by this time, I had convinced my parents to put me on Spotify Premium for like 10 bucks a month or whatever it was at the time. So we were huge on this album. We loved, we were finally finding our edge a little bit. I don't think any of us were too, like, we didn't really go down the emo route as much, but just like the general, like we were saying earlier, the checkered Vans, the platform Converse, that kind of vibe, mom jeans, all of that. That's kind of where we stayed, but Doubt was my favorite song from that album at the time. And it was so interesting kind of finding a space, because before that, my parents weren't huge on listening to music. Like, they love music, but it wasn't always on in the house. There weren't record players or CDs that were super accessible to me to just, like, play around with, see what I liked. So a lot of the music that I ended up finding in those years were just, oh, my friends like this. Let me check this out, see what's up. So this was kind of my first step into a more alternative pipeline. I had never really listened to music that wasn't pop on the radio, so finding 21 Pilots was like huge, breaking down that wall.
1: I remember my friends were also putting that on, and it's like because they were all like, I wasn't really ever online, but like they very much were. So like, like some of my friends were like really down, like that emo, like the like the flannel and the black skinny jeans
0: and the
1: and like that
0: the neighborhood,
1: and like that exact like album, like on a t-shirt.
0: Oh my gosh, because they sold it at Hot Topic, so everyone had their copy of Heavy Dirty Soul on a t-shirt.
1: And like my friend, like some of my friends, like were very much into that. Like I had like, I was like, because I feel like in my school it was like, all like the queer kids and like all the gay kids kind of just like started becoming friends. But I feel like there was like a big divide in between like the different kinds of gay kids, to me at least, because like some of them were like doing their cat whiskers.
0: Oh yeah.
1: And that was the friends that were poly that I had.
0: Mm-hmm. Oh my God, yes. Yeah. So wait, okay, so where was your group within this?
1: My group was like, I was friends with one of the people that were poly. His name was Aaron. And I'm still friends with him to this day. But then it was like me, Roselle, Sandra, and like mm-hmm. other and like some other friends that were like a little like a, like we're still kind of dressing to that extent. I really wasn't so much. I was more like watching Voltron and just like my brain was really scrambled, you know?
0: Okay, yeah.
1: But yeah, we would have this thing called crying circle. We would just all sit in a circle and cry. It was low-key like kind of therapeutic. These are kind of coping skills.
0: No, genuinely.
1: And we would like comfort each other. It was really beautiful.
0: Would someone like come to the crying circle with like something to cry about for the day? Or was it just kind of like, all right, it's time to just sit in your emotions for a second and then let it come out?
1: It would be like, we'd be like in PE and then it's like, can we do crying circle?
0: Like, wait, I thought this was at someone's house after school.
1: No, it would literally be like in PE. It would be at someone's house, but like, it was mostly like in PE because like all of us were like the weird gay kids.
0: So
1: like,
0: you're walking around the track.
1: Yeah, so we're walking around the track and Coach Margaret would be like, run, run. I'm like, I don't want to run. And she would be so mean to us because like they would all be like climbing on each other. Mm-hmm. Like on like a way that they're just like friends with, and also like they are also in a polycule. So it's like a little, like, but also like let them climb on each other. Mm-hmm. They want to just give each other piggyback rides and shit. Aww. And then, but like that was like more or less like my vibe, and I feel like for me it's like I was wearing like that green jacket that everyone wore, like the green army jacket. Like I was wearing that every single day.
0: Okay.
1: Some skinny jeans, and then I'd also wear like this like tie-dye shirt that I made.
0: Okay, what colors are the tie-dye?
1: It was literally like bisexual colors.
0: Okay, yeah. I was about to say, were they more on the moody side? But yeah, that's kind of just that's the gay side.
1: Yeah, but yeah, crazy times. I feel like our friends would have been friends though.
0: No,
1: I feel
0: for
1: like
0: sure.
1: It would have been spectrum from like, it would be like my friends with the cat with the like cat whiskers, and then me, and then maybe your friends afterwards.
0: Okay, yeah because spectrum. You would always, and we're sitting in the cafeteria, you always knew where the other gay tables were.
1: Yeah.
0: So we would definitely be catching eyes, and like we would all know of each other, but maybe we're just kind of almost Venn diagram. Some of us crossed over, but not all of us.
1: That's how I feel about Aaron. Like he crossed over from like that side to like our side.
0: Okay.
1: Yeah, but I feel like how was your middle school experience like then? Like what would you describe it as?
0: I was very fond of my time in middle school, which I think is kind of a rare experience, but it was genuinely just friendship. That's Aww. All I can remember from middle school, because like I was saying, most of my friends lived super close to me, and it's not like we had anything to study for, so every day after school we're texting in this group chat with 15 people, and we're like, park, Starbucks. So we would just bike around, and then we would hang out. I don't even know if there was just always something to do at that age. I don't know what we were doing, but Sean and I, my best friend, we love to do science experiments, so we would make his dad like bus us to Winco so that we could get our dry ice and we could start making like bubbles of flammable gas to set on fire and random things like that. But I had a really good time.
1: That's literally
0: so cute,
1: dude.
0: It's genuinely only defined by like friendship. I don't remember thinking about anything else.
1: That's low-key like Wampus without the school.
0: Exactly. That's genuinely and. If I could live in Wampus for the rest of my life, I totally would.
1: Yeah.
0: Like, just in the concept of how it feels to be here, like, escaping that and having to leave that is, like, the most soul-crushing thing.
1: Dude, yeah. And, like, the proximity to each other, too, is just so important. That's why, literally, I'm like, I just have to live somewhere walkable for the rest of my life, or else I will go crazy. Very bad things will happen.
0: Genuinely, like, it's such a beautiful thing to experience, but it just makes me so scared to, like, be possibly living a life where this is something that you're just looking back on. It's a distant memory, and it's I wish things were like that.
1: Guess what? It doesn't have to be.
0: This is true. I just need to get out of Texas.
1: Yeah. And then next song is B-Word, Broken Hearts by Billie Eilish.
0: Oh. Yes. Okay. I had a major Billie Eilish phase coming into, I don't know, 7th grade or so. So I had to throw something from her in there. She was the first artist that I found, I think, naturally mm-hmm. on my own and actually like stuck with and really enjoyed for however many years that was. I think it was actually a case of scrolling through YouTube and finding a video and watching it and being like, oh, I kind of like this, and just finding her through that. So I think that was the first time that I truly found someone on my own that I really enjoyed that wasn't directly tied to my friends or just something that I had heard on the radio. It just felt like something that I had found naturally for myself.
1: Yeah.
0: But I think that's, yeah, I don't think anyone else from before the age of really like 14 that I listened to was someone that I could know the discography of front to back.
1: Yeah, she low-key did a lot for like 12-year-olds.
0: She really did. She really did.
1: Yeah,
0: especially at that time. And it was also just having someone close to our age and very edgy was like, I feel this way.
1: Yeah. So. And then this kind of goes more into, like, also, like, what was, like, the fashion, like, stuff you were wearing at that age? Because I know you were going from, like, highlighter to mom jeans, but, like, what was, like, your staple outfit during that time?
0: During middle school, I was big on, I had very awkward Old Navy jeans. They were, because I knew that I wanted something more baggy, but I didn't know where to go. I couldn't find them. So when my mom and I went to Old Navy before, you know, back to school shopping, that kind of thing, I found these jeans that were skinny, but only around the thighs. So the from your knee down was kind of just like malaligned flap of denim. And then I was wearing Hot Topic t-shirts at the time. I also think that I got my first pair of black jeans around this era in like 2018.
1: Were they skinny too, or?
0: They were, and I think I did get them from Hot Topic, and I like to wear that with a flannel. Like, you know, your little first time layering where you're just wearing like a random t-shirt and then you're putting your flannel on top of it.
1: Wait, I literally have a picture of that exact same outfit. You're describing. Yeah. I had this like shirt that said hashtag STEM squad and this blue and red flannel.
0: Aww. Where'd you get your flannels from?
1: It was from Marshalls.
0: Oh,
1: it was like
0: okay.
1: my favorite thing ever. Me and my friend, and it was like a flannel that had like a hoodie built into it. So I was like,
0: so that was like when the chilly weather hit, that was the only thing
1: yeah.
0: in rotation.
1: That's also like all I would ever, I would just always wear the same jacket every single day for a full year too.
0: Oh, that reminds me of, I had this Nike jacket that I would wear. It said Nike in pink on the side and I would wear it every single day to the playground. And there's this picture of me, I think on my Instagram. Was on my Instagram. And I was wearing that jacket, and we were big into just doing the most random things. I would put a basketball on my head and then put the hood over the basketball. And then we would just run around like that. And we were offenders of taking the cherry tomatoes from the cafeteria. And then when we got to recess, we would squeeze the cherry tomatoes and like launch the seeds at people. And then I think one other thing that we did, but eventually someone did it in front of teachers and got it banned, but we brought Heelys to the school. Sean started wearing Heelys. And like, I think this was also in like fourth or fifth grade when we were in the portables. And we would use them going down like all of the random slopes on campus. And then eventually someone was skating in front of like the principal's office they had to hard ban Heelys. And I don't know how much rage like a 12-year-old can have, but I feel like that was close to the top of it, because
1: should have been
0: blind. Like, because we didn't even know him like that. He just happened to see us with our Heelys, and he wanted to be us, and he got it ruined for us.
1: He was a Heelys poser.
0: It was actually so horrible, and we didn't deserve that at all. But
1: dang,
0: it is what it is.
1: Yeah. Okay, and then the next song we have is "Prom" by SZA.
0: Oh, yeah. I just had to put this song on here because I think that SZA was. I'm feeling this is COVID times. Mm-hmm. I'm in my room. I'm not doing anything. I have my Spotify Premium now. So when we're going through Spotify, I'm able to find more things that interest me. I was really, really big into R&B at this time, so I was able to find SZA, and then Control was definitely my number one album for at least 2 years, like COVID and coming out of it. And this song to me was just like, it was, I don't know what it was about it. I really love the melodies here. I think they're so beautiful. And I always listen to this song and I feel so reflective, even though I don't feel like truly I relate to the core of the song. It just, there's something about the tone that she sets that I can just resonate with. And it's, this whole album is just something completely different. But Prom is definitely one of my favorites.
1: What was that time like in COVID for you?
0: COVID was, I feel, the first time I can remember really feeling anything that was, like, just on my own in my solitude. Like, I think everything before then was just kind of, like, coasting through. I didn't really think about anything. I didn't have any feelings. It was very Lala. And then suddenly hitting COVID was, like, having just, like, I wouldn't even say that I was, like, fully in a depressive episode or anything like that, but it was the first time that I had just been, like, feeling that turmoil and actually, like, thinking about it.
1: Mm-hmm.
0: So COVID was a very – it was rough for a while, but it ended up being something that I could enjoy. I spent a lot of time, like, gaming and I don't know if I was super big into I think I also started playing guitar during COVID. So that was a lot of fun, just kind of experimenting with something new. But I did my entirety of my freshman year online.
1: Mm-hmm.
0: So I don't know. COVID was just it was maybe net positive. I think I learned a lot of things about myself through COVID.
1: Mm-hmm. What were some of those things you're able to learn?
0: That was definitely the first time that I had, like, truly confronted, like, my queerness and being, like, it felt more tangible at that time. Because before, I hadn't really cared to think about being in a relationship or anything like that.
1: Mm-hmm.
0: So, COVID, I was able to recognize that it existed and parse through how that felt. But I'm trying to think, when it comes to anything outside of COVID, I think that was the biggest thing for me. And just kind of learning how to find myself and my identity and things that I liked on my own without trying to cater to something, whether that was what I was seeing, the people I was around. It was really just that era. You know, like when we're talking like 2020, like alt TikTok, when people were just like doing things and whatever. However random it was just a very experimental time for a lot of people, and I feel like I do resonate with that.
1: Yeah, it was so crazy too, how digital things went, and like I feel like that kind of like depressive thing was just universal to anyone, because like it's just like, whoa,
0: it's like, wait, I can't walk to my friends right now.
1: Yeah, and just like I feel like people were just going so crazy too. Like it was like the end is coming, and it's like wait, is it
0: genuinely that was so weird, like living every day and feeling like you didn't really know like what was going on. That was a very
1: weird, I feel like I genuinely can't remember like most of it, but I have like memories of certain experiences or thoughts during it, and I'm like whoa, like that's crazy.
0: It's like, thank God that's over. Did you do online school after? I don't know how.
1: For me it hit my freshman year, so like I had done like my freshman year like in person, and then like up until spring break, it was in person, and then it's, like, then it was, like, boom, and then spring break happens, and, like, no more school, and then I did the first part of my sophomore year online, but then the school that I was going to had, like, just opened up, so it was, like, only freshmen and sophomores, so, so we were able to go back in person, because, like, it was a huge school, but, like, no one was there, because it would, like, just open up, so people, barely anyone also transferred to that school as a sophomore, because it's, like, oh, like, why would I do that? Just stay at my college, at my current high school. But, like, all my friends went to that one, and my mom worked at the elementary school close to it. So, it's like, I'll transfer there because, like, I want to go.
0: Yeah.
1: And then, because I want to be with my friends and stuff. So, it's like, I did, like, that part, like, the first few weeks. I think it was, like, the first, like, 3 weeks online.
0: Okay.
1: And then afterwards, I went back in person, but it was, like, everyone had, like, a mask. Like, also, the school was so big, it literally felt like an airport because, like, no one was, like, talking to each other. It was so weird, and, like, I remember my friends would, like, eat, like, lunch outside, or, like, in the cafeteria or like mm-hmm. in the freaking library mm-hmm. like like nerds. But yeah, it was like for actual COVID, I was living like my dad in like Midland, Texas, and it mm-hmm. was literally war. It was so evil.
0: Is that where is that?
1: It's like all the way in West Texas.
0: Oh yeah, West Texas. Okay.
1: Yeah, he was working there. My mom was like, "The rapture is coming. We gotta go." And I'm like, "Okay, mom." So then like we all went there. And then it was like literally just us four and like his like in his like one bedroom apartment with my dog, and it was like crazy vibes.
0: That's
1: like
0: horrifying.
1: But yeah, I feel like music was also a big part of that because
0: I was
1: all I could use.
0: What were you listening to?
1: I was listening to like a lot of like Phoebe and like Julian Baker.
0: I was
1: a big Julian Baker stan. Like I was like, that's literally me. And I was like obsessed with her too, like to like a point that was not acceptable.
0: Right.
1: Like I listened to every single one of her podcasts on Spotify, and I was like, that's the love of my life. And I was very dead set on that.
0: Mm-hmm.
1: And like friends were like, okay, Christina, like you're going psychotic. Like
0: yeah.
1: But I was like, I just had like a lot of Carsey Headrest. A lot of Carsey Headrest.
0: Okay.
1: Like that and like that whole genre of music of mm-hmm. like just like sad gay
0: yeah. Julian Baker is so yeah, that's a good pull. Like she's really incredible, especially when you're thinking of just like in the composition of mm-hmm. her music. I think it's so fun and interesting.
1: No, like her lyrics were like so soul piercing because like mm-hmm. I also grew up like very Catholic, so it's like all her lyrics are like, I don't know. I'm gonna die, I think. It's like, wait, I don't know, and I'm gonna die, I think.
0: Yeah, just saying what we need to hear, honestly.
1: Yeah, like literally now I cannot listen to a single song by her anymore because like I physically, my body's like repulsed. Like I can't hear anymore.
0: Are you the type of person that I feel like when I was younger, I could be, I'm just gonna listen to sad music all the time and it's gonna be fine. But
1: no.
0: I think now that I'm older. And happy, even I just can't do it anymore because it makes me feel things that are not like I was feeling when I was listening to the music originally. Mm-hmm. It's just like I've been put in purgatory and I'm just feeling like weird and stagnant.
1: Yeah, like I would literally wake up at like 7 a.m. listen to Julian Baker the whole mm-hmm. day long, like I go to school, like
0: right,
1: it's like no wonder you were also going crazy.
0: Genuinely,
1: like you're blasting like in your like wired headphones like some like scary mm-hmm. and then it's like yeah, like that's the perfect. It's like now it's like even if I get upset and I'm like I have the urge to like listen to a sad song, I'm mm-hmm. like no can't, not allowed.
0: Yeah, I didn't realize that things would change. I guess I don't know if I just wasn't noticing that it was impacting me or not, mm-hmm. but I think it was just so natural to be listening to such sad angsty music all the time.
1: Yeah.
0: And then you break out of it for a little bit and you're like,
1: whoa,
0: I genuinely can't.
1: what was I doing anymore. Yeah, okay. Anyways, next song is Age of Machine by Greta Van Fleet.
0: Ooh, this album was big for me in my I think we're talking maybe junior year mm-hmm. of high school. This was the first time I was exposed to rock music. Mm-hmm. I think this was a very easy segue into like, okay, this is like, these guys are new. They're out right now. Mm-hmm. I didn't catch them when they had their thing on TikTok where I think it was like a Jimmy Fallon performance that everyone was like, oh, this is crazy. Mm-hmm. Like, we can't, like, what are they even doing here? I missed that. But one of my best friend at the time, Elle, she was really into them, and I listened to, I think, a few of their songs in the car, and that was definitely the first time that I had listened to music that was more, I think, when you're going into like rock and metal spaces, a lot of that music is more based around like instrumentals and things like that. So that was mm-hmm. the first time that was something that I had even considered to be a facet of music to like be interested in.
1: Yeah.
0: Before it was like, okay, let's take this song as a whole. I like this song. Mm-hmm. But it was specifically, I think in this song, it was like, oh, like I really like the guitar here and mm-hmm. kind of breaking the songs down a little bit, being like, oh, like this little drum solo, you know, all of these different things. I feel like Greta Van Fleet was big for me and just having an interest in more past the song as a whole.
1: Yeah.
0: I was able to break it down a little bit, which I really enjoyed.
1: That also kind of led you like to like loathe and Paramore then?
0: Mm-hmm. Exactly. Like, yeah. It was kind of just having, it was less about the voices that I was hearing and mm-hmm. just more about like the technical skill involved. And I just thought that was so cool. And I really loved diving into those things during like my last couple of years at high school. But I think Loathe was the first time that I had found new metal that I really enjoyed. Of course, Deftones and stuff was there, but I much prefer Loathe to Deftones, just because, one, Loathe is led by a black man, and it's like, okay, I obviously am wanting to put more energy into that, because I think that a lot of rock and metal spaces are very, there are just not a lot of black artists, or even people of color, really, that you'll see in those spaces. So it was really nice to find a band that was really good, and also was just supporting that people of color in that industry.
1: Because what does that white man have to be screaming about?
0: Genuinely.
1: I have to be screaming about.
0: But oh my gosh, Kadeem, I know whatever he's feeling, real. I probably felt it too. So
1: yeah. And then kind of, so I'm guessing like that one was like kind of like your senior year of high school, is like what you were saying?
0: Yep.
1: What was that year like for you?
0: That year was terrifying. It was so scary. I was having a good time on the base level, but I had to, of course, start looking for colleges and things. And I really struggle with, like, thinking about, like, oh, like, what I'm doing right now will define the rest of my life. Like, even though that's not the case, when it feels like that, that pressure is so hard to, like, do something with. So I think, especially with that album that Is It Really You is on, it's just kind of, it feels very reflective. And I was listening to it a lot and just trying to find some semblance of what I might, where I might want to be. But yeah, senior year was just like, it was so much fun. I loved all the random activities that you get to do as a senior in high school. But I was really struggling with like deciding where I wanted to be and where I wanted to go. I'm glad that I ended up here, though. I think I don't know if I would have done, I don't think I could have done better anywhere else. Same, like, genuinely.
1: My dream school for so long was like going to like UW in Seattle, and I'm like, I literally hate the cold, I hate the rain, and I don't like white people. Like, what was I thinking about?
0: Like,
1: that?
0: It cannot like, be.
1: But I was like, I have to go there. I just wanted to go super far. But but it's like, I knew I'd gone to UT. I'm like, okay, that's probably for like a good thing. And then I'm like, I'm so glad I ended up here. Like, I could not imagine anything else. But yeah, I guess like, was that like, what was like kind of the story like in that album by Loathe?
0: It is, I think to me, it was like, there were a lot of themes about, there were a lot of songs about just like love that was like a little bit too far out of reach. And I feel like at that time I was having my bout of like, what's the word that when you have a friend?
1: Homoplatonic.
0: Yeah. Yeah. So I was having quite the year with that and trying to deal with those feelings. So it was nice to be like, I was like listening to these songs that were like very technically beautiful and being like, oh, I see how beautiful you are, but like you're over there and I'm over here. Like things like that. But
1: yeah. Wow. Okay. And then our next song is Crave by Paramore.
0: Oh, this is that song.
1: Is that also with the homophobic or no?
0: Actually, well, okay, so I had gone to the Paramore concert up in Fort Worth. It was in July of 2023, I think, and it was like a total game changer for me. Of course, I knew Paramore. I heard Still Into You, Hard Times on the Radio, stuff like that. But going to the concert, I went because I knew who they were, not really because I had been diving into any of their projects outside of that. But that concert was really the first time that I'd gone to a concert that wasn't someone that I already was like obsessed with. But I think that concert for me was just kind of going to have a fun experience, and the tickets were like really cheap. It was like $80
1: for
0: kind of lower, or it might have been $100, but we're talking like first ring of the bowl in the Dickies Arena. And I was like going there, I'm hearing these songs, and after the fact that's when I got really obsessed with Paramore. And that carried out still to this day. They're probably one of my favorite bands. But that song was just, I think of that song so fondly. It was driving around my senior year kind of being like, wow, this is all coming to an end, because like the yes. the chorus of the song is like I crave to do it again, mm-hmm. all again. It's just kind of being like it's a very time centered song, so it's like there's I really like when she's talking about there's like every second feel the present, future, and the past connecting. So everything, I was kind of just like, wow, like everything that I'm doing right now is shaping my future, but like I don't want to let go of anything yeah. that I've created here. So that song is just, it's just a really good one. It's mm-hmm. a really nice emotional song that I think if we're talking about songs on that album that like mean something very tangible to me, I think that's the top contender.
1: Dang.
0: Yeah.
1: Yeah. That is like what that last year feels like though. Mm-hmm. Cause it's like also like you are aware of how things are changing, but you don't know what you're doing that's gonna like change you forever. You only look back and you're like, whoa, that is like what changes forever. Like going mm-hmm. to UT instead of like somewhere else going.
0: Yeah. Like, it's yeah. like you're making all of these like what feel like very small decisions that they don't mean anything to you at the time. It's like this school over this school is kind of just like a name. It's
1: yeah,
0: like
1: literally.
0: A name and a place. It doesn't, none of these schools really had mm-hmm. meaning. It was like, okay, well, my GPA says I might be able to go here, so yeah. I'm just gonna go
1: they
0: here.
1: Say UT is good, I guess.
0: Right, genuinely.
1: Okay, and then our next song is Whatever Happened by The Strokes. Is this going into college?
0: This is going into college. Dang. This is my summer after senior year. Mm-hmm. I was feeling just very I wasn't really horribly sad. I was just kind of in this weird space of like, wow, and everything's about to change. And I'm just kind of, it felt like a lot of the time was kind of passing me by. And mm-hmm. I was really struggling with how to utilize that last like real summer that I had before,
1: yeah.
0: you know, life picked up. And it was kind of just this feeling of like, am I just like wasting my time like being in my house right now? Should I just be like, seeing everyone that I've ever known, and like mm-hmm. because it's like, oh, we know that nothing's ever going to be the same, but also I couldn't really internalize that because I just didn't know how things would look. So mm-hmm. I was just trying to figure out how I wanted to move through the summer without feeling like I had like wasted all yeah. of my time there.
1: So Whatever Happened,
0: that's kind of I don't even know if like I'm trying to like think of like the song itself and like what it means, but I think it's just a song that I don't really know specifically what about it felt like it resonated so deeply with me, but like that was just the album that I'm really big on. That I have an album that's like, oh, I love this album every morning when I wake up, I'm in the shower, that's just what I click every time.
1: That's so good. I feel like music was obviously like meant to be listened to in an album format. Mm-hmm. It's just like, wait, like there's a story here.
0: Right, genuinely. And it's like these songs are nothing without each other.
1: Yeah.
0: So yeah, that album at the time was the one that's like, oh, I'm going on a drive, let me put on my album. Mm-hmm. And that was kind of just the one that I had. I think there are a lot more songs on that album that kind of catered more towards this feeling of just like emptiness and not knowing what to do. But that title track had just really spoke to me. It's like, I think just the title in and of itself, like Whatever Happened, it's like, that's what it was. This song is very much based around like, oh, like whatever happened to like this person, like mm-hmm. where did they go, what did they do? And that, I think that is kind of what had set in. It's like, oh, like who am I, what am I leaving here, and like who am I going to be, like what am I trying to step into when I get to college.
1: Dang.
0: Yeah.
1: And then was Incinerate like freshman year then?
0: Incinerate was, it was, I'm walking through campus, I just bought my new headphones, I'm walking out of Littlefield, I'm going to Kinsolving, like this was just the song that I was listening to all the time. Mm-hmm. I cut my hair for the first time in my life mm-hmm. over that summer, so I was able to like wear beanies and stuff, so I had like my little cold outfits on, I was wearing my hoodie, and I was with my dog Abu, and we were just mm-hmm. walking around campus. That was just a beautiful song. I think that song is just so like, I really love the guitar melodies on that song. I think that they're so simple, but mm-hmm. I was trying to look at the tabs to play it, and it was like the most like, this tuning doesn't exist outside of this song, like they literally just made it
1: Dang.
0: up. So that song is just very beautiful, and I love it. Like there's nothing more to it than this is a song that I was listening to on repeat throughout my freshman year.
1: And I used to be obsessed with Sonic Youth when I was younger. Mm-hmm. My Pristina photo, I also have this Sonic Youth t-shirt that I would wear every single day.
0: Which is the Goo album cover?
1: That's a classic.
0: Literally, but, I don't think it's on my wall yet. I think I need to go get that printed.
1: See, I feel like in my defense, like I was wearing that shirt in like junior, senior year of high school, so it's like
0: you were before the curve. Like, yes.
1: Even though that when they were like not even, when they were like popular like decades ago.
0: No, but genuinely.
1: Ahead of the curve. And then our final song is Showbiz by Hayley Williams.
0: This is where I'm at now. I've been listening to Ego Death at a Bachelorette Party since it came out. Like this has just been my go-to album. I didn't even know it was coming out. I think it was just recommended to me on Spotify, or I had seen it on Instagram. And I was like, oh, I love Paramore. Of course, I'm going to listen to Hayley's new album. And I listened to it, and it was like a total game changer for me. I think this album is so unique. And I really like how she is a white person that will like really use it. Like, I just think that how she lives through. I think the last time she was on Jimmy Fallon, she's singing about things like, everyone in office is doing horrible things right now, and I hate gentrification, and most of y'all are evil. And that's kind of what she was doing. So I thought that was really, I just think that's very nice to see when people are using their privilege to do something with it. It's like, oh, my privilege brought me here, and I'm going to tell y'all about underrepresented communities.
1: Not
0: and
1: like
0: you're
1: going
0: to have to
1: around.
0: Face it. Like, yeah. Like, yeah.
1: Yeah.
0: But we're going to see her next weekend. So very excited for that.
1: Yeah.
0: Her concert here in April, I think I went the day after my birthday. So much fun.
1: Best birthday gift ever.
0: So good. Like, I stood outside because I couldn't get tickets when they dropped originally. Mm-hmm. And I stood outside. I was waiting outside ACL Live, sitting next to that Urban Outfitters all day, because I was like, oh, I'm going to be in the show. And that's just how it is.
1: Yeah.
0: And everything worked out perfectly. Tickets were like $80. And
1: dang,
0: then
1: that's fire.
0: $80 for seats, too. I really love that venue. It's a really nice venue.
1: I've never been there.
0: It's so good. I didn't even know what kind of artists they serve. I think she's an interesting artist to have to place in a venue, because it's like her band will sell out arenas, but like, where is like that personal fan base, and how much of this listening is just like is just random, or like how many like tangible fans can we put into?
1: Is ACL Live like an indoor or an outdoor venue?
0: It's indoor, and I think it had to be capped at like 3,000.
1: Dang.
0: Oh my god, capped at 3,000, but that Ticketmaster queue was like 60,000 people. So I was like, what is going on here?
1: Yeah, no.
0: And I lost that war. Yeah.
1: I feel like I've gone to enough concerts in Austin, because, like, I went to, like, one. Like, I had seen Youth's Tumor live in Houston, like my senior, junior year of high school.
0: Okay.
1: And then it was literally the best concert I've ever been to this day. And whenever my friends mentioned it, we're like, and everyone was so insanely sexy. It was crazy.
0: Whoa, like the pit was just full.
1: Yes, like all the baddies were out that night. It was actually insane. Like, it was like the way a concert should be. Everyone was like having fun, dancing with each other. And also, everyone was so beautiful too. Like,
0: what size is this venue?
1: It was at Warehouse Live. I would say it's like the size of like.
0: Is it like a all standing room?
1: Yeah, it's like an all standing. It's like, I would say it's the size of like 221st Street Co-ops.
0: Okay.
1: like the main dancing area.
0: Yeah. Okay.
1: Two and a half actors. I'd say that's the size of it. It was pretty small, and then it was just like really cool lights. Like, no one was white. It was just like literally the best concert I've
0: ever
1: been to.
0: Very intimate
1: entire
0: vibes.
1: Life.
0: Yeah.
1: And then I saw them in Houston. No, in Houston, in Austin, and it was outdoors. And it was literally the worst vibe imaginable.
0: Like, no, that's horrible.
1: There was like these like men just being so annoying and just kind of like, I'm like, why are you here? Actually, like, y'all are disturbing the peace right now.
0: I definitely get that. Where the Austin concert culture is definitely different than outside. Like, I went to the same exact artist. Like, I saw them in Austin one night, and then it was this, like, smaller, like, not necessarily metalcore band, but, like, a metal band in Austin, and saw them here. It was like, oh, this vibe is, like, you know, everyone's kind of standing, which is weird for a metal show.
1: Yeah.
0: And no one was really doing, but, like, he was yelling at us, like, the whole night. He's like, put your phones away. And,
1: no,
0: like,
1: literally, put your phones away.
0: Put your phones away. Start hitting each other. And it was like, but no one was really doing anything.
1: Yeah.
0: And then I go up to Fort Worth the next day, because I love to go home on the weekends during, I think that was, like, my freshman or sophomore year.
1: Mm.
0: And, like, everyone was going crazy
1: Dude,
0: in
1: yes.
0: Fort Worth. And I was like, this is, like, the most dark ever. Like, it was like, I guess it's like this thing of like people just feeling comfortable, mm-hmm. or like maybe the scene is just different in like the DFW area. Mm-hmm. But everyone was going crazy and it was so much more fun.
1: Yeah, and it is so weird too, because I thought people were like, Austin is like the epicenter of like music in mm-hmm. Texas or whatever. But it's just like, wait, sorry, I just saw him up there.
0: Oh, hey there.
1: But like, I feel like the concerts I've gone to here, like, have been mm-hmm. so weird. Like, I went to go see Alex G. Literally, like, the way that me and Bridget kind of like started like being gay was like, we went to see Alex G. But like, wow. with like other people, not us two, it was like, with other okay. people. And then I was like, wait, I'm here, are you here? And then we saw each other. Mm-hmm. But like, it was like their sister's birthday, and then I was like, oh, let's go to the front, whatever. That's like, it's kind of like just like start like moving around the crowd.
0: Yeah.
1: Because like when you're dancing at a concert, like people will move around. It's just part of mm-hmm. it, right?
0: Right. It's a wave.
1: Yeah. So then like we had like just got there, and this one guy was like, it's about etiquette. It's about etiquette. And we're like, what? And we're turning around, and then this girl is like being super. Like, they're all being like, what's wrong with y'all? Like, why? Like, wait. But like, we're like, do you want to go in front of us? Like, sorry. Mm-hmm. And they were like, no, it's fine. But I'm like, but then we're turning around, and they're like, it's about etiquette. It's about etiquette. Like, y'all are literally on some crazy. Mm-hmm. Like, y'all are freaking me out. Like,
0: that is so weird.
1: And I feel like I've only encountered that in like Austin places, because mm-hmm. I feel like when I had seen concerts like in Houston, like it was always just like super like chill and mm-hmm. like fun, like everybody's moving, everybody's dancing, mm-hmm. but like I feel like in Austin, like, yeah, they love to stand.
0: They do, unfortunately. Yeah, I feel like Houston has a great scene from yeah. at least things that I've seen on the internet, what I've mm-hmm. heard. It sounds like a lot more fun yeah. and free at times.
1: It's definitely very interesting, because at least like in like the kind of like gay like alternative scene, a lot of my friends like are there, but it's just like mm-hmm. I feel like Houston has a really good way of driving people crazy sometimes.
0: Yeah, that's like, fair.
1: Like, it's like, I feel like at first when we were going, I'm like, oh my god, so much fun. But then it's like, wait, that guy is literally evil, that girl is mm-hmm. evil, that person is like literally a demon sent from hell.
0: Yeah.
1: But like, I felt like the music was always very honest, mm-hmm. and like it was about going out to dance, even if like you weren't moshing. It was like the pit opens up and some girl's gonna do a little twirl,
0: right? You know? Like someone is moving. Yeah,
1: someone is moving.
0: Ugh, bring back moving.
1: Bring back but moving.
0: I do think that Austin has a nice accessibility to mm-hmm. live music. That is definitely something that I wasn't seeing a lot of yeah. in DFW. Like, it's definitely accessible. I just think that
1: the cars,
0: more can be done with it. The yeah. cars, yeah.
1: Also, like, when a concert's like an hour drive away, you have to convince mm-hmm. your parents to drive you.
0: Yeah, and yeah. then you have to have the worst drive there and back, and it's like, yes. it's exhausting. Find to parking. Go to a concert that's like anywhere more than like 10 minutes from your house, which is why I love being able to like walk to half of the venues here or take a bus.
1: Yeah,
0: that's kind of beautiful too.
1: Yeah, so like, don't have to worry about parking and all the evils.
0: Mm-hmm.
1: Yeah,
0: I will not go somewhere if I have to pay for parking. Like, I will knock down an experience in my life because trying to get me to pay to leave my car there, no,
1: it's literally crazy.
0: Like, I'm not gonna do
1: and
0: it.
1: And who's that money going to?
0: Who's
1: Mr. Parking Lot?
0: And who was like, and why did Mr. Parking Lot decide one day, I'm going to buy up all of this space and you can put your car here, but I'm going to take money from you for
1: yeah.
0: it.
1: Like,
0: land is supposed to be for the people.
1: Crazy stuff.
0: Yeah, genuinely. Yeah.
1: Okay, well, on that, Mr. Parking Lot, if you're listening, this is not for you. And yeah, thank you all so much for tuning in to Down Memory Lane. Thank you, Trin, for coming on the
0: yes,
1: show.
0: Yes, of course. I had so much fun.
1: I had so much fun. This is awesome. Okay, I'm going to play my last two ads, and then I'll see y'all next Sunday at 5. Bye-bye.
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1: Yeah, yeah, yeah.
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1: Yeah, yeah, yeah.
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1: no.
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2: 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It really depends on who's on.

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1: Service is available through the Lime app.
3: You can find more information at li.me. That's li.me.